0: fire, but President Trump and Iran's supreme leader have yet to sign off. ABC's Ian Pannell.
1: I think it's important for people to remember that what we're looking at here is not an actual final deal to end the war. It's pushing back the ceasefire by another 60 days, possibly lifting some of those restrictions in the Strait of Hormuz and the withdrawal of the U.S. naval blockade.
0: Inflation hitting its highest level in 3 years. The Personal Consumption Expenditure Price Index, the Fed's preferred inflation gauge, rose last month to 3.8%. That's up from 3.5% in March. Crews say they've now recovered 6 of 9 workers missing and presumed dead after that caustic chemical tank rupture at a Washington State paper mill. The National Park Service says rescuers are trying to reach 4 climbers by helicopter who fell on Alaska's Mount McKinley, North America's tallest peak. This is ABC News. Vice President Vance today delivered a commencement address to the graduating cadets at the U.S. Air Force Academy in Colorado Springs. In his speech, the vice president mentioned how AI is, in his view, transforming the landscape of war.
2: We ask you to apply that same adaptability, that same innovation that you learned at this academy, to an entirely new era of warfare. One shaped by autonomous systems, AI, and cyber operations. Technologies evolving far faster than military institutions have historically been accustomed to.
0: Caesars Entertainment, owner of the Las Vegas landmark Caesars Palace, is being acquired by Fertitta Entertainment, which owns the Golden Nugget and the chain's Rainforest Cafe and Morton's. Fertitta will pay about $5.6 billion for Caesars and take on about $12 billion in debt, making the deal worth about $17.5 billion. Dave Packer, ABC News.
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7: Central Illinois weather.
8: Friday will be partly sunny with a high near 79. East winds around 7 miles per hour, gusting up to 16. Friday night turns cloudy with a low around 60. Saturday mostly cloudy, high near 77. East northeast winds 5 to 8 miles per hour. Saturday night stays mostly cloudy, low around 57, with east winds gusting up to 15 miles per hour. Currently 82 degrees in Effingham.
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0: Well, as you know probably by now, Riley Green did some acting in the Yellowstone spinoff Marshals. What got him to do that? Well, he said he was inspired by Tim McGraw, who also did some acting in that series. Speaking of which, Tim's coming at you, Live Like You Were Dying.
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0: All right. How do you feel about this? A petition to ban hunting and fishing in the state of Oregon has reached the threshold to be on the ballot in the fall. I thought that hunting and fishing helped control the animal populations. Am I wrong?
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0: So Tracy Lawrence is currently out on his No Alibis tour. That tour name, by the way, a play on this next song, Alibis. Hang on.
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0: Riley Green has a new single out called Think As You Drunk that has a sample in it from this next fella talking about Toby Keith. 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

0: Congress is currently deciding on legislation that might allow a living person to be pictured on banknotes. 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Interesting.
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1: ABC News, I'm Dave Packer. U.S. and Iranian negotiators have reached a tentative agreement, but President Trump and Iran's supreme leader have yet to sign off. If approved, it would formally extend a ceasefire between the countries and gradually reopen the Strait of Hormuz while drawing down the U.S. naval blockade in the strait. As the Ebola outbreak in Central Africa grows, the U.S. opening a temporary facility in Kenya to hold Americans who test positive.
2: At least 11 African nations bordering the DRC are currently at high risk. And with the World Cup now just 2 weeks away, the U.S., Canada, and Mexico announcing a joint effort to screen and monitor travelers coming from Ebola-affected countries.
1: ABC's Faith Abube. In Washington state, crews removing the remains of six of the nine workers missing after the rupture of a tank containing corrosive chemicals. Rescuers are trying to reach four climbers by helicopter who fell on Alaska's Mount McKinley, North America's tallest peak. This is ABC News. What's Purple has a creamy center and will soon be on grocery store shelves.
3: That is the sound of K-pop superstars BTS. And that is the sound of me biting into one of the new purple BTS-inspired Oreo cookies. The Oreos come in BTS's favorite color and have a cream center that is supposed to taste like hotek, a brown sugar-stuffed Korean pancake said to be the band's favorite snack. The Oreo package reads, straight from Seoul street markets to fans. Sherry Preston, ABC News.
1: California is suing the new owners of 23andMe for a data breach in 2023. California Attorney General Rob Bonta claims 23andMe failed to protect its customers' data and ignored known vulnerabilities in its system. The genealogy company went bankrupt in 2025 and was acquired by a holding company. Bonta alleges the breach came publicly known when data of 1 million customers was offered on the dark web. Dave Packer, ABC News.
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8: Central Illinois weather.
9: Friday will be partly sunny with a high near 79. Winds from the east around 7 miles per hour, gusting up to 16. Friday night turns cloudy with a low around 60. Saturday is mostly cloudy with a high near 77. Followed by another mostly cloudy night with a low around 57. Currently 77 degrees in Effingham.
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0: The FAA has grounded SpaceX's Starship temporarily. This is after what they're calling an uncontrolled landing during a takeoff. Basically, it crashed. It crashed. And they got to fix that before they can fly again. Blake Shelton up ahead.
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0: Kane Brown was asked in a recent interview who he would have on his country music Mount Rushmore if he were going to make one. And he could only come up with two names, Ella Langley and that guy, Morgan Wallen. That would be a small Mount Rushmore, but I'd take it.
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9: Father's Day is coming sooner than you think. Have you made plans? Consider Niemerg's as part of your Father's Day celebration. Maybe a reservation for Sunday breakfast buffet will get the day started right. 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Maybe a gift card for breakfast with his friends is the answer. 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My dad's favorite is our blackberry.

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1: 95.7 WCRC Effingham. ABC News, I'm Dave Packard. U.S. officials say they're getting closer to a framework of a deal to reopen the Strait of Hormuz, but neither President Trump nor Iran's supreme leader have given the go-ahead. ABC's Mary Bruce.
2: This tentative agreement says nothing of what happens to Iran's nuclear program, the central issue in this war, and it follows weeks of whiplash and discussions of deals that never came to be. Sources say the U.S. has committed to discussing sanctions relief for Iran during the negotiation period, something the president had said was not up for discussion.
1: A gas explosion at an apartment complex in Dallas has killed a child and at least two other people, say officials. In Washington state, crews have recovered the remains of six of the nine workers missing after the rupture of a tank containing corrosive chemicals at a paper mill. Elon Musk calls it an anomaly. An unmanned Blue Origin New Glenn rocket apparently exploded into a fireball during a static test fire at Cape Canaveral. This is ABC News. A team of U.S. health officials is now heading to the Ebola outbreak epicenter in Central Africa as the Trump administration takes precautions to protect the U.S. More from ABC's Faith Abube.
3: The Trump administration deploying a medical team of at least 30, including doctors and nurses, to Kenya to staff a temporary quarantine site for Americans abroad exposed to the Ebola virus. A senior administration official saying it's much better to transport the Americans to, quote, a facility that takes a shorter transport time as opposed to flying them back all the way to the United States.
1: Ohio is suspending a state tax break for data centers. The state had been a hot spot in the competition to attract the energy-hungry facilities that run and train artificial intelligence. Community opposition to data centers is increasing in Ohio. Residents are trying to get a referendum on November's midterm election ballot that would permanently ban hyperscale data centers. Dave Packer, ABC News.
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9: Friday will be partly sunny with a high near 79 and east winds around 7 miles per hour gusting to 16. Friday night turns cloudy with a low around 60. Saturday is mostly cloudy with a high near 77 and east northeast winds of 5 to 8 miles per hour. Saturday night stays mostly cloudy with a low near 57 and east winds gusting to 15 miles per hour. Currently 72 degrees in Effingham.
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Oh man, when was the last time you heard this next song? Ty England, Should Have Asked Her Faster. That's coming up after that Shaboozy and Jelly Roll with some collab action. And right now, Zach Brown Band.

0: gonna prop up by the lake. 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

0: Jelly Roll's daughter Bailey turned 18 years old today, and he pinned a very heartfelt letter on his social medias for her if you want to check it out. 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

0: Instead of attending the ACM Awards, Megan Maroney was the maid of honor at her best friend's wedding, and she did an amazing speech, which she just posted on her Instagram if you want to go check it out. It's super cute. Tim McGraw coming at you.
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0: Well, I may not be lonely, but I am about to be gone. It's Alicia. Thanks so much for hanging out with me on your Thirsty Thursday. I hope you had a great one. TGI Friday tomorrow. Come back for the party tomorrow evening.
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0: It's Paul Stone coming up. Coastal scientist is saying which beaches are the best in the country based on science coming up.
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0: Well, I know summer's on the brain now, so you want to get to the beach. Why not find out the best beaches from Dr. Beach, or coastal scientist Dr. Stephen Leatherman? He's revealed his top picks for the best beaches in the country, and he's been creating this list since 1991, and it looks like he's got Hawaii's Poipu Beach in Kauai, followed by St. Andrews State Park in Panama City, Florida.
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0: book moving on.
1: So a new retirement risk survey has come out, and it's got some shocking results. It revealed that almost 60% of retirees are leaving the workforce sooner than they expected. The reasons are often beyond their control, with health setbacks topping the list. And it's followed by job dissatisfaction, job loss, and change in family situation.
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0: 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Because Daniel Radcliffe was allergic to nickel in his initial Harry Potter specs, production replaced them with hypoallergenic glasses. Yes, those famous Harry Potter glasses were basically giving him a rash when he started filming.
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The devil went down to Georgia. He was looking for a soul to steal. He was in a bind because he was way behind and he was willing to make a deal. When he came across this young man sawing on a fiddle and playing it hot, and the devil jumped up on a hickory stump and said, "Boy, let me tell you what. I guess you didn't know it, but I'm a fiddle player too. 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Now you play pretty good fiddle, boy, but give the devil his due. 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

0: in the country. So research looked at a family of four and where they're spending the most. Hawaii tops the list with an estimated $389 a week going to groceries. Alaska came in second at $383 a week, and California was third with just under $350 a week.
1: Be a hero. 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
9: My favorite thing about summer is it's totally justifiable to open a beer at noon because it's nice

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We'd make out in a crowd somewhere. Somebody'd tell us to get a room. It's hard to believe that was me and you. Now we keep saying that we're okay, but I don't wanna settle for good, not great.

0: Everything costs more, including first dates nowadays. A new survey reveals the average amount that's spent on a first date is now $93. The top three first date activities are getting a drink at a bar, having a board game night, and taking a walk in the park. So there's some question where all that money's going, right? According to the poll, 40% of respondents admit that going on a first date just to get a free meal, and 27% haven't done it yet but would consider going on a first date just for that free meal.
1: Bargain hunters, don't miss the 2026 Sigold Townwide Garage Sales, Saturday, June 6th, 7 a.m. to noon in Sigold, Illinois. 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

0: 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On the way. 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

this. 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

0: I know. Sometimes you might think that anxiety and caffeine just don't go together, but a new study from University of College of Cork is giving coffee lovers another reason to pour a cup. Researchers have found that both regular and decaf coffee may help improve mood, focus, and reduce anxiety. Studies looked at how coffee affects the gut-brain axis and discovered that decaf coffee appeared to support learning and memory, while caffeinated coffee was linked to improved focus and lower stress levels. And doctors say the benefits may come from plant compounds and polyphenols in coffee rather than the caffeine alone.
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1: Good Friday morning. I'm Jeff Nally. This is the Morning Edition, brought to you by Rural King, here on the Cromwell Ag Radio Network. They are America's farm and home store. Well, the discussion overall is about the continued winding down of the conflict between the U.S. and Iran. But we've had plenty of stories this week of bullets still flying, missiles still in the air. So the market is on hold, waiting to see what the outcome might be and if there is any solution to this conflict in the near future. It has dragged on for over 3 months now, and the closing of the Strait of Hormuz continues to inflict pain not only on the U.S. economy, but especially the global economy. With a view to the market, corn, soybean, and soy products finished yesterday on a firm note. Kansas City wheat was down for a sixth consecutive day. All three wheat markets were lower. July corn was able to bounce above the major support at 450. July soybeans stayed above the 1180 mark. There was a dearth of news. Traders awaiting some sort of a positive peace plan with Iran and the return of China to the U.S. ag market. So far, that's been a vacuum. In the market, July corn closed up 3.25 cents, 455 3/4. September closing up 4.5, 464 1/4. July soybeans yesterday were up 9 1/4 cents, 1194 1/2. August soybeans were up 11 1/4 at 1196 a bushel. Looking to the trade from the overnight, we have returned with some weakness in corn and in wheat. Soybean futures are a bit stronger. This morning's guest is the chair of the American Farm Bureau Federation's Women's Leadership Committee, Isabella Chisholm from Indiana. She is a farmer, she's a wife, and she's a mom and a grandma. And she's helping to lead the Farm Bureau women in this, the year of the woman. We'll talk with Isabella coming up here on the Morning Edition on the Cromwell Ag Radio Network.
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2: Good morning, I'm Jeff Nally on the Cromwell Ag Radio Network. We welcome a Hoosier to our program this morning, Isabella Chisholm, farmer in Indiana and also chair of the American Farm Bureau Women's Leadership Committee. So I've had conversations before with your predecessor, Terry Gilbert from Kentucky, and I'd like to hear it in your words of the evolution of the woman's role, A, on the farm, but B, also within Farm Bureau. I would have said there was a period of time that a Farm Bureau woman would have been largely in charge of the social aspects of Farm Bureau. They would have done things like that, but the heavy lifting was left for the guys. And that really is not the case anymore.
3: No, I would agree with that. And as far as talking about the Farm Bureau evolution of the Women's Leadership Committee and the role of women on farms and in leadership, began with a board deciding that, all right, we're taking care of farm regulations and policy. We have no one taking care of the social issues surrounding agriculture. And so then that was given as a objective of women in Farm Bureau to do, and there began the Women's Leadership Committee and everything that has come about. And so our focus now overall is making sure that we've got people on the farm capable and to confidently tell the story of agriculture, but most specifically to tell their own story in agriculture. And so a lot of times when we read the romanticized agriculture stories of the past, we see the women cooking the meals and taking care of the children and doing things like that. And that's absolutely true. But I think what gets overlooked then and even now is the role of that conversation in the decision-making process. So I believe that has always been a part of the farm family.
2: And when we talk about who's going to communicate, sometimes guys don't do the best. You know, we just don't do the best in relationships. and we just don't communicate perhaps as well as the fairer sex of our species. But we also have studies that suggest that women listen to women. And the story of the farm, the managing the miracle of life, the managing the family, suburbanites, those who live in the city, they listen to Farm Bureau women.
3: Yeah, and I think the reason for that is that, as you pointed out, differences between men and women, women are really good storytellers, and they are good listeners, but they also understand the power of honesty and vulnerability and being transparent. So I don't think you see women holding back as much as you might see a man holding back because of the competition aspect of agriculture. And I think what we are doing as the Women's Leadership Committee is making sure that we have a strong advocacy coalition, if you want to say it that way, that our farmers can get up there and tell that story. But women are natural bridge builders, so you're going to find them being more collaborative. And when they're storytelling and telling the story of their farm and the way policy and regulation affects them on the farm, then they're also going to offer up an option. You know, okay, you know, this would work better. Could we do something like this? So I think that's where we need all of us at the table telling the same story from our different vantage points.
2: One of the stories agriculture has the hardest time in communicating is that you can be a big farm and still be a family farm. There are a lot of people that hear about the size and they say, well, that's a corporate farm. What they don't understand is that the matriarch and patriarch have kids or brothers and sisters, and, you know, the farm operation has had to grow to survive. The story then they see is the size of the farm, but when they see the mother and they see the grandmother and caring for the children and talking about the future of the operation, it takes a completely different persona.
3: Absolutely. I take a little bit of offense when I hear an ad that talks about corporate farms and it talks about them in a negative sense, because our farm personally is incorporated, but there are legacy and tax reasons that we are incorporated. It has nothing to do with our size. So as far as size in acres or size in employees, we would not rise to the level of GM, which everybody thinks of as a corporation or any other corporation you might think of. So there are different reasons for incorporating, and I think that's one of the big misconceptions, that a family farm can be a family farm partnership, can be an LLC, can be a corporation, and yet it's still a family farm.
2: So let's tee this up for you, because this is an important year, and unfortunately we've got several months of it has already gone. This is the year of the woman. Tell us what that means from the Farm Bureau perspective, and how that emphasizes the mission of the Women's Leadership Committee.
3: Okay, yes, 2026 is the International Year of the Woman Farmer. So the way that we as a national organization are looking at this, as it is a chance to highlight needing all of us at the table, having all perspectives in the conversation, and making sure that we understand that it's about working together as a team, a farm family team, for not only our own local farms, our communities, our state, our country, but globally as farm families, to put that focus on all of us working together during this International Year of the Woman Farmer.
2: What are the misconceptions, and what is the reality of the woman in agriculture today?
3: There are many misconceptions about women in agriculture, one of which I will say that we are the ones that are running the meals, and that's all we do and all we care about, or we don't care at all about the farm and we're off the farm doing something else, when the reality of that is that we are part of every conversation. And if the woman is working off of the farm, it's usually to provide insurance coverage for the family for health purposes. And it's also when they're running the meals, it's something that's needed along with running for parts. I call it, I can be a gopher sometimes, and I love it actually, because I know I'm giving the support to everybody that's out in the field at that moment. But I also know that I can give the support to jump in that tractor, to run the grain cart at harvest time, or to haul the nutrients to the field whenever I'm needed. So that's one of the misconceptions. I think the other misconception as we walk into this International Year of the Woman Farmer is that we want women elevated above someone, whether it's above men or whatever, when that's not the case at all. We just want to highlight that we have been a part of this conversation. We continue to love agriculture as much as everybody else, and that we need everybody through all walks of life, all cultures, all backgrounds, all sizes, in order to make this a valuable conversation for the future of agriculture.
2: Well, we're not done this morning. Isabella Chisholm is with us, and she is the chair of the American Farm Bureau Women's Leadership Committee. They've got a pretty big meeting coming up at the 1st of June that maybe we can talk about, and also talk about the role that Farm Bureau is playing to enable farm women to be able to help on the farm, but also help tell the story of the farm. That's coming up. Isabella Chisholm, our guest. I'm Jeff Nally. This is the Morning Edition of the Cromwell Ag Radio Network.
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8: 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This is Matt Broniker for Russ Broniker Cadillac Buick and GMC in Effingham. 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
2: Good morning and welcome back to the morning edition of the Cromwell Ag Radio Network. Our guest this morning is Isabella Chisholm. She is the chair of the American Farm Bureau Women's Leadership Committee. So tell us about the Chisholm herd. How many are involved in the farming operation and grand monsters that might be still involved in the business?
3: Well, as far as our family goes, my husband and I were the ones that grew the farm beyond his father and then past ancestors. So my husband is fifth generation. For me, it would be the first generation, but together we've brought into the world the sixth generation, and they're now bringing on the seventh. We all, in some aspect, support the family farm, whether we're working directly on the farm or we're advocating for agriculture or we're working on one of the with one of our neighbors on biosolids, so to speak. So we have people that are working directly on the farm, our daughter-in-law and son, our daughter. Stop.
2: Ugh. It's okay. I can let it go right ahead.
3: Okay, thank you. All of our families are working on the farm, and we directly work with our daughter and son-in-law, and their three children all have roles on the farm as well. So we have them directly involved, and we have them indirectly involved in agriculture and supporting the farm.
2: I want to take just a moment to be nostalgic, and I know a spring like this when you have been hurry up and wait and mostly wait, and the clock is ticking, and you know the best crops come when they're planted in that optimal window. Do you have the opportunity to take a step back and look at what you and your husband have brought about in the joy of seeing another generation come and keeping the family farm alive?
3: Absolutely. I think that is what my main focus is, in order to reduce the stress level of, is the crop going to get out in time? I look at where we've been, and we've had many up and down years. We've had droughts, and we've had, you know, floods. We've had all kinds of things. And I think about that, and I look at, you know, if we can make it through that in those times, if we can start growing the farm in the 80s when most people were really struggling, this generation can make it too, and look at who we have to work with, and help. That helps us to focus more on our strengths rather than our differences, because on a family farm, just like any other family, you have differences and you begin to work through them.
2: So when you were a little girl, not growing up on a farm, and you were dreaming about that person you would marry and live happily ever after, did you have visions of running for parts and pulling fertilizer to the field and all the other things that go along with a farming operation?
3: I absolutely did not. In fact, my mother was the one to say when we got engaged, she says, "This is my girl that didn't want to get dirt under her fingernails." So yes, now I do get dirt under my fingernails, and now I can't imagine any other life or business together with my husband and the rest of our family. But no, I had never envisioned that, to be completely honest.
2: Well, I hope the happily ever after continues. So now let's get down to business. The American Farm Bureau, the Women's Leadership Committee, has done a tremendous job of enabling and empowering farm women. And some of them are like, I don't want to talk. I don't want to be in this place. But we need them to be in that place and to tell the story. How do you prepare them? What is available to them? And then what about this conference that's coming up in June in D.C.?
3: Okay, so in June 1st through the 3rd, we have our ACE Summit, and ACE, the acronym, is for Advocate, Cultivate, Empower. The reason that we have events like this are to build strong advocates. But a lot of women have the passion, but not necessarily the polish. And if they feel like they're in a peer-to-peer environment, they begin to open up and really take in and take on the challenges that are before them and want to go out confidently to share those messages. So when we're talking about advocating for agriculture, we're holding this in DC because we want to have the opportunity to speak to legislators as well as the public. We want people to hear what's actually happening on our family farm and to be able to take our daily reality and translate it for people who've never seen a sunset from a tractor seat. So that's part of the reason that we are in DC. But during that time, we're cultivating relationships with each other, building that stronger global network, as well as with legislators and other organizations and business professionals that we can reach out to in the future and engage with. And then the empower part is that we're equipping leaders to go forth with information and communication skills that they need to represent their family farms. So we are truly trying to create a team effort to promote, protect, and represent American farm family life and agriculture on a global stage.
2: Well, a choir is always bigger when it's larger. And there are a lot of ladies who are out there. Some are not moms yet, some already moms, and some grandmoms, but they all have a story to tell of agriculture. And some might be listening and like, there is no way I'm going to D.C. There's no way I'm going to sit down with a congressman. That's not the whole gambit of the challenge. The communication needs to come at the grocery store, at the church, at the school, at the events. Wherever you are, just tell your story.
3: You hit the nail on the head, Jeff. That's part of it. And in all of this gathering of information and personalities, they can take away the pieces that give them the confidence to have the conversations where they find themselves, whether they are in a classroom, whether they're in a grocery store, at church, wherever they happen to be, and that as they continue to use it in those comfortable zones, that they will begin to grow and blossom into bigger areas. It's about making sure that there's no talent left on the sidelines.
2: Well, when you went to the first Farm Bureau meeting, did you say to yourself, okay, I'm going to be the national chairman of the women's group?
3: No. My first Farm Bureau meeting was all about figuring out what this really was and what are we doing and taking advantage, asking questions. First of all, that's my way of learning. I ask a lot of questions. And then taking advantage of every leadership development opportunity till I began to understand the organization at the county level. And then I was also beginning to understand it at the state level. And then a little bit by national conventions on the national level. But it wasn't until I allowed myself to consider running for a state position that I truly understood the value of me telling my story and helping others feel confident enough to tell theirs of the power that we hold in our voices and in our experiences.
2: Well, Isabella, I wish we were neighbors. I'd love to get to know your family, and I always enjoy our conversations. And I think you would offer encouragement that there is every state that I know in Farm Bureau has a program to help Farm Bureau women. And certainly there is a need. So what's your appeal to those who haven't been involved before?
3: Well, first off, I would simply say get involved. We can't afford in agriculture being less than 2% feeding 100% of the population. We can't afford not to tell our stories. We need to tell our stories wherever we are in order to afford our children and their children the opportunity to choose to farm, to feed the world, to clothe the world, to fuel the world. I believe that that is a responsibility of mine inherent to me being on the farm and being a farm wife, farm mother, farm grandmother, farmer myself.
2: Well, the one thing I know about ladies on the farm, and I can say my grandmother Irene and my mother Sue, ladies get the job done and they do it with
3: Amen.
2: Style. They do it with style. So Isabella, salute to you and to all the Farm Bureau women that are out there. And I just pray that they find the courage within themselves to just stand up and tell the story of life on the farm and nurturing life and seeing that his people are fed. Thank you for your work. I encourage ladies, if you're listening, contact your county, get in touch with the state, and maybe someday you find that opportunity to go to DC and listen to other folks just like you that are working to preserve this wonderful way of life. Isabella, thank you for your time.
3: Thank you, Jeff. I appreciate you.
2: I'm Jeff Nalick. This is the Morning Edition on the Cromwell Ag Radio Network.
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2: Good morning and welcome back to the Morning Edition. Your forecast today calls for a sunny sky and a high near 80. Tonight, mostly cloudy with a low of 62. Tomorrow, clouds again with a high in the upper 70s. Tomorrow night, cloudy, down to 58. Sunday's forecast is partly sunny with a high of 77. Then Sunday night, we're partly cloudy. There's a 30% chance of rain and an overnight low near 60. Sunshine for Monday and 80. Tuesday, sunny and 78. Sunny Wednesday, with a high near 80.
13: 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Woo! It's summertime.
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0: Joining the Mile High Club is not as easy as you might think. This according to a flight attendant. Her name is Grace Hampson, and she says it's pretty much a myth for the most part. Between boosted security and cabin patrolling, it's almost impossible for passengers to get away with a bathroom romp mid-air. According to Grace, the only way, real way to do it is to book a private flight or get lucky on a flight that's nearly empty to lessen the risk of attracting unwanted attention. I think that's why people want it so bad, though. That's why people want to do it so badly, is because it's so difficult to pull off.
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3: I'm Jeff Alley on the Cromwell Ag Radio Network. Federal Trade Commission Chairman Andrew Ferguson told corn farmers yesterday that a major industry-wide investigation into U.S. fertilizer price spikes is in progress. The event was organized and held with the Texas corn producers. Ferguson said, quote, "I'm announcing that on my order, the commission some time ago commenced a major industry-wide investigation into the precipitous rise of fertilizer prices in the country, which has affected so many of our nation's farmers. Fertilizer prices have risen more than 150% since 2020, far outpacing inflation. Net farm income dropped 31% from its peak in 2022, according to the statement. The heightened concern follows roughly 5 years of erratic price swings, fluctuations that fertilizer company executives have said the result of globally connected market influence by everything from natural disasters to wars." EPA Administrator Lee Zeldin says staff reviewing the safety of glyphosate will follow the science wherever it takes them. Zeldin says, "I've met frequently with our dedicated career scientists. They're working on this issue, many long meetings. I've made it very clear to them that I do not want this bias in their research." I'm Jeff Nally on the Cromwell Ag Radio Network.
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0: Partly sunny today with a high near 79. East wind 6 to 8 miles per hour, gusts up to 16. Mostly cloudy tonight, low around 62. Saturday, mostly cloudy, high near 77. Saturday night, mostly cloudy, low around 58. Currently 63 degrees in Effingham.
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7: Reporting for Effingham Radio News, I'm Derek Warren. Senate Joint Resolution 62 is in the Illinois House of Representatives. This resolution was adopted in the Transportation Regulation Roads and Bridges Committee on Tuesday. The measure designates the Effingham-Fayette Avenue Interstate 57 and 70 overpass as the Sergeant Timothy Sain Memorial Overpass. State Representative Adam Niemerk spoke about the resolution.
8: Sergeant Timothy Sain was killed in the Kandahar province in Afghanistan during Operation Enduring Freedom on September 18, 2011, and that we designate the Fayette Avenue Interstate 57 and 70 overpass in Effingham as the Sergeant Timothy Sain Memorial Overpass.
7: The resolution still needs to go through both chambers of the state Congress. 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

0: The Tribeca Film Festival has selected the AI-generated feature film Dreams of Violets to premiere on June 10th, marking one of the first fully AI-generated narrative films to appear in a major festival's official program. The movie was produced in about 3 months with a budget of only $2,000, utilizing AI systems to generate imagery, environments, and characters, while human creative input guided narrative structure and visual blocking decisions. The movie is going to be about five fictionalized strangers who participated in the January 2026 anti-government protests in Tehran, which reportedly resulted in thousands of deaths.
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10: Today will be partly sunny with a high near 79, east wind 6 to 8 miles per hour, gusting to 16. Tonight, mostly cloudy and cooler with a low around 62. Saturday, mostly cloudy, high near 77, east winds up to 8 miles per hour, gusts to 15. Saturday night, mostly cloudy with a low around 58, east winds around 8 miles per hour, gusting to 16. Currently 65 degrees in Effingham.
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3: ABC News, I'm Sherry Preston. A Blue Origin rocket blowing up on the launch pad in Florida.
4: Overnight, a catastrophic failure on the launch pad. A massive fireball erupting, lighting up the night sky over Cape Canaveral, Florida. A Blue Origin rocket exploding. Blue Origin founder Jeff Bezos says all personnel are safe. No one was on board.
3: ABC's Victor Oquendo in Miami. Bezos also says they're investigating, but it's too early to determine the cause of the explosion. An explosion at an apartment complex in Dallas killed at least three people. Federal investigators say they are there trying to help. The price of oil lower this morning as negotiators for the U.S. and Iran say they think they have a deal that could lead to the reopening of the Strait of Hormuz and the lifting of the U.S. naval blockade amid a 60-day ceasefire. Police in Kenya have arrested eight girls on suspicion of arson in a fire that left 16 children dead at a girls' boarding school. This is ABC News. Firefighters in Longview, Washington, south of Seattle, say they have recovered the bodies now of more victims from this week's deadly chemical reaction.
5: Efforts to recover all of the victims of the tank rupture are ongoing, but Longview, Washington Fire Chief Brad Hainig says they made progress on Thursday.
6: Six of the nine individuals have been recovered. And we continue working with the coroner to notify families.
5: Two other victims had already been confirmed dead. It's presumed in total 11 workers died when the tank ruptured. Some of the chemical also made its way into the Columbia River, but local drinking water supplies have not been impacted. Alex Stone, ABC News.
3: Southwest Airlines is adjusting a policy it put in place earlier this year that received a lot of online backlash. It now says plus-size customers will be allowed an additional seat on planes if there are open seats before they made them pay for it. If the plane is fully booked, the passenger could be reaccommodated on a later flight at no cost. I'm Sherry Preston, ABC News.
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11: 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The Effingham County 40-08 V1439 has presented the Nurses Training School Scholarship recipients. The scholarships are given to select Effingham County High School seniors. This year, one student was at Altamont High School and the other at Dietrich High School. Altamont senior Hope Radel and Dietrich senior J.C. Hayes received their scholarship from Commander Ralph Rounds. The scholarships are normally $1,200 over 3 years, but due to a generous donation from the Effingham County Marine Corps League, the scholarships are now $3,000. Some funds were also received from the Patrick West and the Elaine Ashley Estates. Hope will be attending Lakeland College and is the daughter of Hona and Robert Radel. J.C. will also be attending Lakeland College, and she is the daughter of Jason and Mary Hayes. These two mark the 121st and 122nd scholarship recipients of the Nurses Training Scholarship. You can find more local news on our website, effinghamradio.com, under our local news section. 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
12: I like hanging by the pool with some friends in the summertime. Get the grill fired up, got a cocktail in my hand, floating in the water. Sun's out, guns out.
2: WCRC

Happy birthday to JFK, John F. Kennedy. He was born on this day back in 1917. He was the 35th president of the U.S., inaugurated in 1961. It's also, let me see, Melissa Etheridge. It's her birthday, born on this day back in 1961. Mel B. from the Spice Girls was born on this day back in 75. And Bob Hope, born on this day back in 1903. And if it's your birthday, happy birthday. I hope you have a terrific day. Jenny grew up.

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0: How far away can animals smell you? 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What about a wolf or a bear? We got you covered here. A cat can smell you from about 1/10 of a mile away. A deer, 1/4 of a mile. Wild boars can smell you from almost 1/2 a mile away. A dog, 1.24 miles. 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A wolf can smell you nearly 2 miles away. Elephants, though, wow, elephants can smell you about 9 miles away. That's not even the top of the list. A bear can smell you 18.6 miles away.
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3: Good morning, I'm Jeff Daly on the Cromwell Ag Radio Network. Federal Trade Commission Chairman Andrew Ferguson told corn farmers in Texas yesterday that a major industry-wide investigation into U.S. fertilizer price spikes is in progress. The event was organized by the Texas corn producers. Ferguson said, "I'm announcing that on my order, the commission some time ago commenced a major industry-wide investigation into the precipitous rise of fertilizer prices in this country, which has affected so many of our nation's farmers, including everyone in this room. Fertilizer prices up more than 150% since 2020 so far, outpacing inflation. Net farm income dropping 31% from its peak in 2022. The heightened concern follows roughly 5 years of erratic price swings, fluctuations that fertilizer company executives have said are the result of globally connected market influenced by everything from natural disasters to wars. EPA Administrator Lee Zeldin says staff reviewing the safety of glyphosate will follow the science wherever it takes them. Zeldin said, "I've met frequently with our dedicated career scientists who are working on this issue, many long meetings." Zeldin said, "I've made it very clear to them that I do not want to bias their research. I don't want to prejudge for them where I want their results to end up at the end of the review." Now, EPA is currently reviewing the human health effects of glyphosate, the world's most widely used weed killer, to comply with a court decision that found fault with the agency's previous assessment from 2020 that concluded glyphosate is safe and unlikely to cause cancer. The question of glyphosate safety is in the national spotlight as the Supreme Court considers pesticide label laws in a case involving Bayer, maker of glyphosate herbicide Roundup. Bayer and a multitude of farming groups say the chemical is safe and that restricting glyphosate would severely reduce crop production and lead to food shortages and higher grocery prices. The issue has divided Republican lawmakers as many champions of the Make America Healthy Again movement are critical of farm pesticides, and that includes glyphosate. Now, on another topic, EPA Administrator Lee Zeldin said he could rush out a final Waters of the U.S. rule, but it's more important, he said, to get it right. "We want this as legally durable as possible, and honestly, my goal is perfection on this," Zeldin said as he spoke with AgriPulse in Washington. The Environmental Protection Agency chief says the agency aims to finalize the rule as soon as possible, but he doesn't have a timeline to share. The regulation defines which bodies of water fall under federal jurisdiction and are protected under the Clean Water Act. He said, "This is our one shot to have that one definition that hopefully withstands the test of time, that can actually survive upcoming presidential elections where pendulums might swing." Data firm Epic ACER reports, quote, monthly farm-related Chapter 12 filings soared in April to more than a six-year high, more likely on the horizon as the overall increase in all. During the month of April, 62 bankruptcies were launched under Chapter 12, a 130% jump from April 25 and the highest monthly total since February 2020. The figure is 82% higher than the 34 Chapter 12 filings in March 26. Robert Moore, an attorney and research specialist at the Ohio State University Extension Agriculture and Research Law Program, said, for monthly farm bankruptcies, the last time new Chapter 12 filings was this elevated was February of 20, when overall bankruptcy rates were also higher before dropping during the pandemic. The anticipation is the farm stress is going to continue for the foreseeable future. So far this year, there have been at least 158 Chapter 12 filings across the country, the most in Arkansas, Missouri, and California. Finally, the Rural Main Street Index remaining below growth neutral. Creighton University's monthly survey of rural bank CEOs showed the index at 45.7 in May, down from 47.9 in April. I'm Jeff Nally.
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11: Today will be partly sunny with a high near 79. East wind 6 to 8 miles per hour, gusting to 16. Tonight, mostly cloudy and cooler with a low around 62. Saturday, mostly cloudy, high near 77. East winds up to 8 miles per hour, gusts to 15. Saturday night, mostly cloudy with a low around 58. East winds around 8 miles per hour, gusting to 16. Currently 65 degrees in Effingham.
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1: 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How miserable are you to think that that's a good idea? 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I hate kids. Man,

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1: Reporting for Effingham Radio News, I'm Derek Warren. Senate Joint Resolution 62 is in the Illinois House of Representatives. This resolution was adopted in the Transportation Regulation Roads and Bridges Committee on Tuesday. The measure designates the Effingham-Fayette Avenue Interstate 57 and 70 overpass as the Sergeant Timothy Sain Memorial Overpass. State Representative Adam Niemerk spoke about the resolution.
2: Sergeant Timothy Sain was killed in the Kandahar province in Afghanistan during Operation Enduring Freedom on September 18, 2011, and that we designate the Fayette Avenue Interstate 57 and 70 overpass in Effingham as the Sergeant Timothy Sain Memorial Overpass.
1: The resolution still needs to go through both chambers of the state Congress. 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

0: A movie about To Catch a Predator starring Robert Pattinson is coming out. The first trailer for Prime Time starring Robert Pattinson as Chris Hansen has officially dropped. The film is based on NBC's To Catch a Predator, the controversial hidden camera series that confronted adults attempting to meet minors online. The movie is going to be out September 11th of this year. It looks really good, and people are already talking about a possible Oscar nomination for Robert Pattinson.
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12: Today, partly sunny skies with a high near 79. East wind 6 to 8 miles per hour, gusting to 16. Tonight, mostly cloudy with a low around 62 and light east wind. Saturday, mostly cloudy with a high near 77 and east wind up to 8 miles per hour, gusting to 15. Saturday night, mostly cloudy with a low around 58 and east wind around 8 miles per hour, gusting to 16. Currently 67 degrees in Effingham.

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1: ABC News, I'm Sherry Preston. On the verge of a possible agreement in Iran that could allow ships to start moving through the Strait of Hormuz once again. Under the Memorandum of Understanding, it would happen during a 60-day ceasefire, says ABC's Mary Bruce.
2: News of this potential short-term deal came just hours after the U.S. and Iran traded strikes, but still, the White House insists the ceasefire is holding. The vice president telling reporters, quote, ceasefires are always a little messy.
1: A rocket test for space company Blue Origin ending in destruction. The rocket blowing up on the launch pad last night, sending a fireball into the air. No one was hurt, but figuring out what happened could take a long time, according to Blue Origin owner Jeff Bezos. An explosion at a Dallas apartment complex leaves three people dead, including a child. First responders were headed there on reports of a gas leak when the blast happened. More protests outside a detention center in Newark, New Jersey, where people in ICE custody are being held. Some say in abhorrent conditions. This is ABC News. We've got a winner in the National Spelling Bee, and as ABC's Danny New reports, it was a very exciting ending.
3: The 2026 Scripps National Spelling Bee came down to a dramatic, record-breaking spell-off Thursday night, with 14-year-old Shrey Parikh emerging as this year's champion.
4: P-I-T-T-A, Philippita.
5: That is correct.
4: Thank you.
3: After the 18th round concluded in our nation's capital, only two remained, thus necessitating an extra round where each competitor would have 90 seconds to spell the same set of words.
1: And Shrey spelled more correctly in a minute and a half, netting him the trophy and the $50,000 prize. The commencement speaker at Harvard University on Thursday was Conan O'Brien, a 1985 Harvard grad who told those getting degrees that, like President Trump, he would be suing the school for things like the cast iron bed he had to sleep in as a freshman and the bad food in the dining hall. I'm Sherry Preston, ABC News.
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10: 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The Effingham County 40-08 V1439 has presented the Nurses Training School Scholarship recipients. The scholarships are given to select Effingham County High School seniors. This year, one student was at Altamont High School and the other at Dietrich High School. Altamont senior Hope Radel and Dietrich senior J.C. Hayes received their scholarship from Commander Ralph Rounds. The scholarships are normally $1,200 over 3 years, but due to a generous donation from the Effingham County Marine Corps League, the scholarships are now $3,000. Some funds were also received from the Patrick West and the Elaine Ashley Estates. Hope will be attending Lakeland College and is the daughter of Hona and Robert Radel. J.C. will also be attending Lakeland College, and she is the daughter of Jason and Mary Hayes. These two mark the 121st and 122nd scholarship recipients of the Nurses Training Scholarship. You can find more local news on our website, effinghamradio.com, under our local news section. 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

But whatever you're doing this weekend, take us with you on your radio, on your smartphone, or on your smart speaker. Lots of ways to listen. And I hope you have a great weekend, whatever you're doing. Here's Alan Jackson, It Must Be Love.

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4: I'm Jeff Nally on the Cromwell Ag Radio Network. From the overnight, July corn is down 2.25, July soybeans up 2, and July Chicago wheat holding steady with a weaker bias. Yesterday, July corn was up 3.25, July soybeans up 9.25. Kansas City wheat in the July was down 4.25 cents. Soybean and hard red winter wheat basis were stronger yesterday. Corn and spring wheat basis were steady. Soft red winter wheat basis was weaker. Corn, soybeans, and soy products finished firm, with Kansas City wheat down for a 6th consecutive day. All 3 wheat markets were lower. July corn was able to bounce above the major support area 450. July soybeans likewise stayed above 1180. Just a dearth of news as traders awaiting some sort of a solid piece of news with regard to the U.S. and Iran and any ceasefire, and if the Chinese are going to return to the U.S. market for agriculture products, as has been promised from 2 summits held between President Trump and Chinese President Xi Jinping. In the financials, the previous close showed the Dow Industrial Average up 24.5, and the S&P up 43.25. The 10-year Treasury ended at 4.455. I'm Jeff Nally on the Cromwell Ag Radio Network.
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12: Today, partly sunny skies with a high near 79. East wind 6 to 8 miles per hour, gusting to 16. Tonight, mostly cloudy with a low around 62 and light east wind. Saturday, mostly cloudy with a high near 77 and east wind up to 8 miles per hour, gusting to 15. Saturday night, mostly cloudy with a low around 58 and east wind around 8 miles per hour, gusting to 16. Currently 67 degrees in Effingham.
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0: A woman who's been working at Gator Country Wildlife Rescue in Beaumont, Texas, went viral after celebrating her graduation from college with a photo shoot alongside the alligators that she cares for. The standout image shows her kissing a 14-foot alligator as part of the shoot. The massive gator is believed to be 100 years old and has been on Gator Country since 1984. This is a big boy right there. She's giving a little kiss on the nose for her graduation picture. It's epic. It's iconic. And it makes me sweat looking at this photo. I am so nervous, but she's fine. She's fine.
1: Hello, everyone. This is Matt Broniker for Russ Broniker Cadillac Buick and GMC in Effingham. I guess after 43 years in business, the time was bound to come that some of our work family members were going to enter into retirement. As sad as it is to see them leave, we are excited with the prospect of adding to our work family. This is an open invitation. If you are interested in a position at our dealership, to please stop by and see what we all have to offer. We look forward to meeting you. As always, God's continued blessings to you and yours.

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2: Reporting for Effingham Radio News, I'm Derek Warren. Senate Joint Resolution 62 is in the Illinois House of Representatives. This resolution was adopted in the Transportation Regulation Roads and Bridges Committee on Tuesday. The measure designates the Effingham-Fayette Avenue Interstate 57 and 70 overpass as the Sergeant Timothy Sain Memorial Overpass. State Representative Adam Niemerk spoke about the resolution.
3: Sergeant Timothy Sain was killed in the Kandahar province in Afghanistan during Operation Enduring Freedom on September 18, 2011, and that we designate the Fayette Avenue Interstate 57 and 70 overpass in Effingham as the Sergeant Timothy Sain Memorial Overpass.
2: The resolution still needs to go through both chambers of the state Congress. 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
12: Today will be partly sunny with a high near 79. East winds at 6 to 8 miles per hour, gusting to 15. Tonight, mostly cloudy with a low around 62. Saturday, mostly cloudy and near 77. With east winds gusting to 15 miles per hour. Saturday night, mostly cloudy and low around 58, with east winds gusting to 16. Currently 70 degrees in Effingham.
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1: ABC News, I'm Sherry Preston. U.S. and Iranian negotiators have reached a tentative agreement to extend the ceasefire in the three-month-old war with Iran and to reopen the Strait of Hormuz. A rocket test for space company Blue Origin ends in a massive fireball. The new Glenn rocket, named for astronaut John Glenn, blew up on the launch pad last night. Nobody was hurt. Former Attorney General Pam Bondi has put her opening statement out as she appears before the House Oversight Committee on the release of the Epstein files. On Capitol Hill, ABC's Jay O'Brien.
2: And it will be behind closed doors. It will be transcribed, but there will be no video. And she's not technically under oath, although it is still illegal, of course, to lie to Congress. The former attorney general just walked in moments ago, and I and other reporters peppered her with questions, including, are there files that mention President Trump that have not been released? She didn't answer that.
1: The work continues, trying to get those villagers out of that flooded cave in Laos. Some of the same divers who got those boys in a cave in Thailand out several years ago are helping as well. This is ABC News. A bumpy commute for those who take the train into New York City this morning, and hundreds of thousands of people do every day. ABC's Aaron Katursky has more on a fire on an Amtrak train.
3: And this is a real headache for morning commuters and for anybody trying to get into or out of New York City for the nice spring weekend. Around 1:30 this morning, an Amtrak work train caught fire just west of Penn Station beneath 10th Avenue. The fire is out now, but while workers clear the tracks, all service to Point South is suspended for at least the rest of the morning and possibly longer. Amtrak says travel to points north of New York City is significantly delayed.
1: In Galveston, Texas, a happy ending for a group of students rescued from a stuck roller coaster at an amusement park.
4: You know what? It took almost 4 hours to get that happy ending, but I promise you there's a great deal of relief that I have right now.
1: It's the fire chief in Galveston. The kids were left dangling for several hours and had to climb a ladder to get down. They were checked out and they're all fine this morning. I'm Sherry Preston, ABC News.
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8: 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The Effingham County 40-08 V1439 has presented the Nurses Training School Scholarship recipients. The scholarships are given to select Effingham County High School seniors. This year, one student was at Altamont High School and the other at Dietrich High School. Altamont senior Hope Radel and Dietrich senior J.C. Hayes received their scholarship from Commander Ralph Rounds. The scholarships are normally $1,200 over 3 years, but due to a generous donation from the Effingham County Marine Corps League, the scholarships are now $3,000. Some funds were also received from the Patrick West and the Elaine Ashley Estates. Hope will be attending Lakeland College and is the daughter of Hona and Robert Radel. JC will also be attending Lakeland College, and she is the daughter of Jason and Mary Hayes. These two mark the 121st and 122nd scholarship recipients of the Nurses Training Scholarship. You can find more local news on our website, effinghamradio.com, under our local news section. 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
12: Today will be partly sunny with a high near 79. East winds at 6 to 8 miles per hour, gusting to 15. Tonight, mostly cloudy with a low around 62. Saturday, mostly cloudy and near 77, with east winds gusting to 15 miles per hour. Saturday night, mostly cloudy and low around 58, with east winds gusting to 16. Currently 70 degrees in Effingham.
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7: I'm Jeff Nally on the Cromwell Ag Radio Network. EPA Administrator Lee Zeldin says he could rush out a final Waters of the U.S. rule, but it's more important to get it right. Zeldin said, we want it as legally durable as possible, but honestly, my goal is perfection on this. The Environmental Protection Agency chief says the agency aims to finalize the rule as soon as possible, but he doesn't have a timeline to share. The regulation defines which bodies of water fall under federal jurisdiction and are protected under the Clean Water Act. Zeldin said this is our one shot to have that one definition and hopefully withstand the test of time that can actually survive upcoming presidential elections where pendulums might swing. Separately, Zeldin stressed the need for EPA's safety review of glyphosate, which the agency aims to complete this year, to follow the science wherever it may lead. Environmental groups are planning to sue the EPA for not setting water quality standards for atrazine. The Center for Biological Diversity, the Center for Environmental Health, and the Pesticide Action and Agroecology Network yesterday sent EPA a notice of intent to sue, alleging the agency is not complying with the Clean Water Act by issuing aquatic life criteria. I'm Jeff Nally.
8: She'll say yes when you surprise her with a gorgeous ring from Weber's Jewelry. When your heart is sure, be sure to visit Weber's Jewelry on Main Street in Tutopolis.
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10: Today will be partly sunny with a high near 79. East wind 6 to 8 miles per hour. Tonight, mostly cloudy with a low near 62. Saturday, mostly cloudy, high near 77. East winds up to 8 miles per hour, gusting to 15. Saturday night, mostly cloudy, low near 58. East winds up to 8, gusting to 16. Currently 75 degrees in Effingham.

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4: ABC News, I'm Sherry Preston. A judge has temporarily blocked any payouts from President Trump's so-called anti-weaponization fund. The judge also barred the government from moving forward with the fund's creation while litigation is pending against it. Former Attorney General Pam Bondi is on Capitol Hill today answering questions behind closed doors and not under oath on her release of the Epstein files. A bus hit six vehicles on I-95 in Virginia this morning as traffic slowed in a construction zone. Five people killed, nearly three dozen sent to hospitals. Three of the injured are in critical condition. Appears there's a framework for a ceasefire in Iran. ABC's Ian Pannell.
5: We have been here before, in fact, at least four or five occasions. We've been told that a deal was close at hand, only for it not to materialize. It's not just President Trump who needs to sign off on it. Also, the supreme leader of Iran, Mujtaba Khamenei, needs to agree to it.
4: One of the miners trapped in that cave in Laos has been brought to safety. This is ABC News. A girl's arrested in Kenya on suspicion of arson after fire tore through a dormitory at the girl's boarding school. 16 other students at that school were killed in the fire. A group of students from a Houston STEM program getting a real-world demonstration in physics when they got stuck on a roller coaster.
6: The Iron Shark roller coaster on the Galveston Island Pleasure Pier lifts riders slowly straight up, then plunges them down the other side. Usually. On Thursday, as Casey Escobar was waiting his turn,
7: this time he made like a very like big bang, like he went boom.
6: The eight riders in front of him were stuck flat on their backs, 100 feet up and facing the sky. One by one, firefighters lifted the middle and high school students out of their seats and onto a ladder.
8: The fourth patient is almost harnessed up.
6: It took 4 hours, but the eight kids all made it down safely. Jim Ryan, ABC News.
4: New government data showing because of inflation, Americans are saving less of their income now than any other time in the past 4 years. I'm Sherry Preston, ABC News.
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15: Today will be partly sunny with a high near 79, east wind 6 to 8 miles per hour. Tonight, mostly cloudy with a low near 62. Saturday, mostly cloudy, high near 77, east winds up to 8 miles per hour, gusting to 15. Saturday night, mostly cloudy, low near 58, east winds up to 8, gusting to 16. Currently 75 degrees in Effingham.
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1: 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I'll get on Luke Combs coming up, along with Colin Ray. Billy Currington is on now with I Got a Feeling.

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0: Country superstar Luke Combs in Days Like These, and he's just setting records. Another record set at Lambeau Field. He played there earlier this month, two nights in Green Bay. He now holds the title for the biggest single artist concert in the stadium's history, packing in nearly 52,000 fans back on May the 16th. Hey there, it's Rob Bang. Stay with me for Alan Jackson, Sawyer Brown, and Gary Allen with an all-time favorite coming up.
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0: It's Gary Allen, and life ain't always beautiful. I can relate to that song. I'm sure you can, too. Lots of ups and downs, right? Ella Langley's latest is coming up. I've got Diamond Rio on the way, and we're taking you back to the 90s. For Shelley Wright, it's a Friday flashback. Another day, another airport drama, this time involving a woman who tried to force her way to the front of a plane just as it hits the gate. Her plan backfired quickly after she threatened to assault a guy who wouldn't move. Yeah. Air travel can be a real show these days. There's a video out there running around. I don't know if you've seen it. You might look for it on YouTube or your socials.
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0: That is the latest top five hit for Ella Langley. It's called Be Her. Wouldn't be shocked at all if that one doesn't go all the way to number one. Well, summer is upon us, and I guess every year they have a Jaws reunion in May. I guess Richard Dreyfuss had to cancel his appearance this year. Fans are disappointed, but the event went on anyway with the other cast members. They're celebrating the film's 51st anniversary this year.
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2: ABC News, I'm Sherry Preston. President Trump saying minutes ago he is meeting now in the White House Situation Room to make a final determination on whether the U.S. will sign that deal with Iran. Overnight, word came that a framework had been agreed to that would reopen the Strait of Hormuz. In Laos, one person has been rescued from that cave where several miners have been trapped for more than a week.
3: This is an extremely delicate operation. Each person will have to be brought to the surface one by one. Six additional divers have arrived to help with this rescue mission, and we're told that they needed thinner divers to reach the area where all of this is unfolding. So it does give you a sense of the terrain and how difficult this mission is.
2: ABC's Marcus Moore. A federal judge has temporarily blocked any payouts from that so-called anti-weaponization fund until a lawsuit brought by two January 6th police officers can run its course. Former Attorney General Pam Bondi on Capitol Hill answering questions about the release of the Epstein files. This is ABC News. Plans by the Trump administration to send Americans coming from Ebola hot zones in Africa to Kenya have hit a snag. From the State Department, here's ABC's Shannon Kingston.
4: A Kenyan court has put a pause on the Trump administration's plan to open a 50-bed field hospital in the country for Americans exposed to the Ebola virus. The African CDC has suggested Kenya's government was pressured into housing the center. Some experts also warning that a foreign facility is a strategic mistake, saying U.S. nationals impacted by the outbreak should be brought home. Shannon Kingston, ABC News, the State Department.
2: Just 4 months after putting a new rule in effect for plus-size passengers, Southwest Airlines has changed it. Those customers will now not be required to buy an extra seat in advance. Southwest says its agents can offer an additional seat at no extra cost. The airline received numerous criticisms, and plus-size passengers said they felt ostracized by the rule. I'm Sherry Preston, ABC News.
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8: Today will be partly sunny with a high near 79. East winds of 6 to 8 miles per hour. Tonight, mostly cloudy with a low around 62. Saturday, mostly cloudy skies and a high near 77, with east winds gusting up to 15 miles per hour. Currently 76 degrees in Effingham.
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0: There goes Jason Aldean and Don't Tell on Me. Hi there, I'm Rob Banks. We're going to fire up more of your faves in just a few. Jamie O'Neill, Mark Chestnut, Carrie Underwood will kick things off for you. Carrie says her big life goal is to be a fit grandma. She's in her 40s now. She's thinking long term. She says making choices today that will keep her strong for decades is very important. She says she wants to be that Nana who still lives on her own, taking care of her chickens and milking the cow on her farm.
1: Whoa, okay. This one says you get a free phone if you switch. Hey, this one also says you get a free phone if you switch.
2: Yeah, they all do, hon.
1: Huh. The T-Mobile one says their customers had the lowest wireless bills versus the other big guys over the past 5 years. And their latest experience plans have Netflix included, plus a year of Dash Pass by DoorDash.
2: Mm-mm-mm. Hang on, let me see that. Oh, yeah, we're switching.
1: That's what I'm talking about. Do we clap now, or...
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11: A Yeti iced down with some silver bullets on a boat. Yeah, that's summer in the country.

0: Jamie O'Neill with an all-time favorite, When I Think About Angels, and Meta employees are fuming. I guess the company has installed new software and it tracks their computer activity. I think that's been going on a while now, right? I know I've worked several places where they did that. They track the clicks and the keystrokes and all of that stuff, trying to make sure people aren't goofing off pretty much. But I guess the employees are claiming that it's invading their privacy. So far, more than 20,000 employees have signed a petition demanding Meta to back off.
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0: There goes Russell Dickerson, and happened to me. And this is kind of a funny story. Out of the UK, workers in England decided to teach a parking lesson the petty way. A guy left his car in a parking lot. It was closed for repairs. They wanted to repave the whole area. So what they did was they paved all around his car, and then the guy wound up getting a ticket on top of that. Probably think about where he parks next time, right? More of the country songs you love for your Finally Friday are straight ahead.
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10: I'm Jeff Nally on the Cromwell Ag Radio Network. Stocks are higher in the morning trade on Wall Street, adding to the all-time highs they set yesterday. The S&P 500 up 0.3%, the index coming off 6 gains in a row. heading for a ninth straight winning week, which would be the longest such streak since 2023. The Dow Jones Industrial Average up 0.5%, the NASDAQ Composite up 0.2%. Technology stocks leading the gains, Dell Technologies up 31% after delivering profits that blew past expectations. The company also raised its outlook, citing powerful demand for AI computing. Microsoft and Broadcom both rose 3%. Every major index on track for records and to close out May with solid gains, despite worries about the U.S. war with Iran and its impact on inflation. Markets in Europe and Asia were mostly higher. The U.S. and Iran are reportedly working toward a deal to extend a ceasefire that eased pressure on oil prices. Brent crude fell 1.6% at $92.18 a barrel. At the Chicago Board of Trade, corn futures are 3 to 6 3/4 lower, July 4.49. Soybeans between 4 cents and 7 cents lower, July 11.87 1/2. July wheat down 11 at 6.13. I'm Jeff Nally.
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0: All-American Country, 95.7 WCRC. Dylan Scott with What He'll Never Have. We've got more of your faves lined up in just a few little texts. Brett Eldridge, a good one from Megan Maroney, is on the way from 95.7 WCRC. You know, we just got over Memorial Day weekend. You know what's next, right? Father's Day. You don't want to forget Dad. It's coming up quick. And we've got a gift that's going to really score with your father. Two tickets to the Cardinals and the Cubs coming up on July the 28th in St. Louis. And it's easy to enter. 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Ditch the tie this year. Make it a memorable Father's Day for Dad. One that he won't forget with 95.7 WCRC.
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0: Megan Maroney right there in Beautiful Things. And Megan is not just a beautiful face and a country star. She's also got a degree in accounting. Her brother, Connor, a pretty smart guy, too. He's an attorney. I guess if the music career ever goes south, the family's got the numbers and the legal paperwork covered. Rob Banks right here. We've got more superstar country coming up. Dierks Bentley, country legend Randy Travis, and Luke Bryan with One You Know and Love coming up next.
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0: settle for a slow down. Come on, just slow down. I'd settle for a slow down.
1: Derek Spelly right there, and Settle for a Slow Down. Won't be long now. Derek's set to fire up his Off the Map tour. Everything gets rolling on June the 12th in Rogers, Arkansas, and he's bringing bluegrass legend Ricky Skaggs out on the road. He's going to be opening up for Derek, so that should be a fun tour. Strong run. If you need info, it's posted up right now over on Derek's website. It's Derek's.com.
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4: ABC News, I'm Mike Dubusky. Pam Bondi, the former attorney general, wrapping up 4 hours on Capitol Hill today, facing questions from lawmakers about the DOJ's release of the Epstein files. The meeting was behind closed doors. ABC's Aaron Katursky has what we know so far.
5: We know from her opening statement, which was released, that she believes the Justice Department, as she led it, did what it was supposed to do and complied with the Transparency Act that required the release of all of these documents. She also said she left the particulars of it on her deputy, who's now the acting attorney general, Todd Blanche.
4: Lawmakers in Louisiana have approved a new congressional map which eliminates one of the state's two majority black districts. Republican Governor Jeff Landry is expected to sign off on the new map. It comes after the Supreme Court moved to weaken the Voting Rights Act in a decision last month. This is ABC News. The U.S. had been readying a plan to create a facility in Kenya designed to treat Americans who were infected with Ebola. But now it appears that plan is on ice, with the Kenyan High Court temporarily suspending those plans, saying that anyone infected by or exposed to the Ebola virus would not be allowed inside Kenyan borders. A new lawsuit against the genetic testing company 23andMe alleges the company didn't do enough to safeguard customers' private information during a data breach 3 years ago.
6: The lawsuit also claims 23andMe downplayed the breach, saying it was doing everything possible to protect customers' data while hackers were already selling information, including ancestry and genetic health details on the dark web and demanding a ransom. We have reached out to 23andMe for comment and have not heard back yet.
4: ABC's Stephanie Ramos. And nine protesters were arrested today outside of Delaney Hall, that migrant detention facility in Newark, New Jersey. Mike Dubusky, ABC News.
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19: Tonight will be mostly cloudy with a low near 61 and a light east wind. Saturday turns partly sunny, reaching a high of 78 with an east wind up to 8 miles per hour. Saturday night, partly cloudy and cooler with a low near 58. East wind gusting to 16 miles per hour. Sunday remains partly sunny with a high near 77 and a light east southeast wind. Currently 80 degrees in Effingham.

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I'm Daniel, your musical host, celebrating the number ones for the 22nd week of the year. 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Now, let's rewind to 1986. Here's Reba McEntire with Whoever's in New England on Flashback Friday.

It's Flashback Friday. We just heard Diamond Rio's 1991 smash, Meet in the Middle. Now, get ready for another throwback. Darius Rucker's Wagon Wheel from 2013 is up next. 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

Flashback Friday keeps the hits coming. We just rocked to the Oak Ridge Boys' Elvira from 1981. Giddy up! Now, let's rewind to 2004, with Gretchen Wilson topping the charts with Redneck Woman. 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

0: Flashback Friday is in full swing. You just heard Gretchen Wilson's Redneck Woman, her chart-topping hit from 2004. Speaking of 2004, did you know that's the year the National World War II Memorial was dedicated in Washington, D.C.? A powerful moment in history, honoring those who served and sacrificed. That's what Flashback Friday is all about, music and memories. And we're not done yet. Coming up next, we're rewinding even further to 1977. I'll have the number one song from that incredible year, so crank up the radio, hit the nostalgia button, and get set for more legendary hits. Stick around. Flashback Friday keeps the good times rolling.
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0: Flashback Friday rolls on. We were just back in 1992 with Billy Ray Cyrus topping the charts with Achy Breaky Heart and Jay Leno taking the desk on NBC's The Tonight Show after Johnny Carson's legendary run. It's moments like these that transport us, songs you can't help but sing along to, memories that never fade. But if you thought we were stopping there, think again. We're about to take you even further back. Next up, the number one song from 1963. Can you guess what it might be? Stick with us as we spin the smash hit that defined the year, sharing a slice of music history and memories that last a lifetime. It's all coming your way, right here on Flashback Friday. Don't touch that dial. Let's see which classic will have you singing along next.
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0: It's Flashback Friday, where we crank the classics and rewind through the moments that shaped our lives. We just heard Ricky Van Shelton's number one smash from 1990, a year not only of musical hits, but wild weather. That's right, the Lower Ohio Valley tornado outbreak thundered through Illinois, Indiana, Kentucky, and Ohio, spawning a record-smashing 88 twisters and rewriting Indiana's history books, all in one intense week. But while storms raged outside, the radio was your safe haven, spinning the chart toppers we still love today. And the throwback train keeps rolling. Up next, we're heading to 1997 to relive that year's number one hit. So stay with us on Flashback Friday, where every song is a time machine and every memory's a hit.
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8: I'm Jeff Nally on the Cromwell Ag Radio Network. EPA Administrator Lee Zeldin says he could rush out a final Waters of the U.S. rule, but it's more important to get it right. Zeldin said, we want it as legally durable as possible, and honestly, my goal is perfection on this. The Environmental Protection Agency chief says the agency aims to finalize the rule as soon as possible, but he doesn't have a timeline to share.
9: The regulation defines which bodies of water fall under federal jurisdiction and are protected under the Clean Water Act. Zeldin said this is our one shot to have that one definition and hopefully withstand the test of time that can actually survive upcoming presidential elections where pendulums might swing. Separately, Zeldin stressed the need for EPA's safety review of glyphosate, which the agency aims to complete this year, to follow the science wherever it may lead. Environmental groups are planning to sue the EPA for not setting water quality standards for atrazine. The Center for Biological Diversity, the Center for Environmental Health, and the Pesticide Action and Agroecology Network yesterday sent EPA a notice of intent to sue, alleging the agency is not complying with the Clean Water Act by issuing aquatic life criteria. I'm Jeff Nally.
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5: ABC News, I'm Mike Dubusky. Pam Bondi, the former attorney general, wrapping up 4 hours on Capitol Hill today, facing questions from lawmakers about the DOJ's release of the Epstein files. The meeting was behind closed doors. ABC's Aaron Katursky has what we know so far.
6: We know from her opening statement, which was released, that she believes the Justice Department, as she led it, did what it was supposed to do and complied with the Transparency Act that required the release of all of these documents. She also said she left the particulars of it on her deputy, who's now the acting attorney general, Todd Blanche.
5: Lawmakers in Louisiana have approved a new congressional map which eliminates one of the state's two majority black districts. Republican Governor Jeff Landry is expected to sign off on the new map. It comes after the Supreme Court moved to weaken the Voting Rights Act in a decision last month. This is ABC News. The U.S. had been readying a plan to create a facility in Kenya designed to treat Americans who were infected with Ebola. But now it appears that plan is on ice, with the Kenyan High Court temporarily suspending those plans, saying that anyone infected by or exposed to the Ebola virus would not be allowed inside Kenyan borders. A new lawsuit against the genetic testing company 23andMe alleges the company didn't do enough to safeguard customers' private information during a data breach 3 years ago.
7: The lawsuit also claims 23andMe downplayed the breach, saying it was doing everything possible to protect customers' data while hackers were already selling information, including ancestry and genetic health details, on the dark web and demanding a ransom. We have reached out to 23andMe for comment and have not heard back yet.
5: ABC's Stephanie Ramos. And nine protesters were arrested today outside of Delaney Hall, that migrant detention facility in Newark, New Jersey. Mike Dubusky, ABC News.
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20: Tonight will be mostly cloudy with a low around 61 and a light east wind. Saturday brings partly sunny skies and a high near 79. Saturday night turns partly cloudy with a low around 58. Sunday remains partly sunny with a high near 77. Currently 79 degrees in Effingham.

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Up ahead, number ones from 1979, 1975, 1972, 2010, and more. Let's step back in time to 1974. It's Ronnie Millsap. Pure Love starts this hour right now on Flashback Friday.

Flashback Friday keeps the hits coming. After Steve Wariner from 1989, it's time for a 2003 smash. Diamond Rio returns with their number one, I Believe. Let those memories play. Flashback Friday, where every song tells a story.

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1: It's Flashback Friday. We just played Kane Brown's 2019 hit, Good As You. Now, let's rewind to 1979. Here are the Bellamy Brothers at number one with If I Said You Had a Beautiful Body. More hits you love, right here on Flashback Friday.

0: Flashback Friday is rolling back the years. We just revisited 1979 with the Bellamy Brothers' iconic chart topper, If I Said You Had a Beautiful Body. That same week, Jim Henson's beloved Muppets made their big debut on the silver screen with The Muppet Movie, charming audiences across the United Kingdom. And something else unforgettable happened. The Happy Meal was officially introduced, forever changing the way families enjoyed a trip to McDonald's. From legendary country hits to Hollywood magic and a fast food revolution, 1979 was truly a year to remember. Coming up, we'll leap forward a few decades to bring you the number one song from 2011. So don't go anywhere. Another hit is on the way on Flashback Friday.
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12: The number ones throughout history, this is Flashback Friday.

farm is kind of laid back. 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I thank God I'm a country boy. Well, a simple kind of life never did me no harm. 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

0: Flashback Friday is in full swing. Let's rewind to this very week in 1975. John Denver had everyone tapping their boots with "Thank God I'm a Country Boy" soaring to number one. But 1975 wasn't just about country tunes. Darryl Dawkins made history as the first NBA player drafted straight out of high school. That's right. Before the big trend in the 90s, Dawkins paved the way, showing college wasn't the only route to the pros. Today, players have to put in at least a year of college ball or play in the G League. But back then, Dawkins smashed expectations, literally and figuratively. Think of all the legends who followed in his footsteps. So, from chart-topping sing-alongs to slam-dunk milestones, 1975 was a year to remember. And we're not stopping there. Coming up, we're jumping ahead two decades. Who ruled the charts in 1995? Don't go anywhere. You'll find out next as Flashback Friday keeps the good times rolling right here.
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0: Donna Fargo, the happiest girl in the whole USA, was the number one song back in 1972, a true classic on this Flashback Friday. And here's a neat bit of music history. This very week in 1972, Opryland USA Country Music Theme Park opened its gates in Nashville. Opryland quickly became a legendary spot, bringing concerts, coasters, and country music fans together for over two decades. It was a beloved part of Tennessee's landscape, hosting both up-and-coming artists and seasoned stars. While Opryland USA closed in 1997, its musical legacy endures, woven into Nashville's story. Celebrating the sounds and milestones that shaped country music is what Flashback Friday is all about, and the journey isn't over yet. Coming up, we close out the show with the number one country song from 2010. Stay tuned, more musical memories are moments away.
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9: Good afternoon. I'm Jeff Daly on the Cromwell Ag Radio Network. It's a lower close today in Chicago. Of course, that's the way we started. The exception is soybeans, because corn and wheat have been the two lower and soybeans higher through the day. And then at the end of the day, all three finished lower. July corn was trying to hold above the mark of 450, which was an area of support. It didn't make it. Soybeans attempting to hold the 1180 mark in the July, and they did. Product market, soybean oil from 73 cents to $1.02 higher. Soybean meal from $3.10 to $4.30 lower. Rice futures were lower and cotton futures were lower. October live cattle down $2.15. 230.42. Feeder cattle October down 4.97 at 342.02. Lean hogs October down $1.85 at 85.32 a hundred. Board of Trade July corn 4.46 and three quarters down 9. The December down 7 1/4, 4.75 a bushel. March 27 at 4.89 and three quarters down 7. Soybeans July down 7 3/4, 11.86 and three quarters. September down 4 1/4, 11.81. November down 4, 11.90 a bushel. Nearby July wheat down 13.5 at 6.10 1/2. That is a check of markets. I'm Jeff Daly on the Cromwell Ag Radio Network.
0: That's a wrap on this week's Flashback Friday. We will be back next week spinning the number ones. Big thanks to our amazing sponsors: Steve's Liquor and Snacks, Modern Family Dinners, Affordable Home Improvement, The Gutter Guys, Rhodes Automotive Service, John Boo's Factory Showroom and Outlet, 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
3: ABC News, I'm Mike Dubusky. President Trump is laying out his requirements for a short-term peace agreement with Iran.
4: And they include Iran agreeing to never have a nuclear weapon, taking out, terminating all of their mines in the Strait of Hormuz. The enriched uranium then would also be destroyed, and the United States would play a role in having that happen. And no money would be exchanged, the president says, until further notice. That's important because the president has, in public comments, ruled out an easing of sanctions.
3: ABC's Karen Travers at the White House. Iran pushing back, saying, among other things, it's not willing to turn over that enriched uranium. A federal judge has paused the rollout of the Justice Department's anti-weaponization fund as she considers a lawsuit against that controversial effort. And another judge now says the Kennedy Center board violated the law when putting Trump's name on the building and has ordered that name to be removed. This is ABC News. A California woman dubbed the Party Mom is headed to prison, given 35 years for hosting sex parties for teenagers. ABC's Alex Stone reports from California.
5: 52-year-old Shannon O'Connor hosted parties for her son and his friends beginning in 2020. Prosecutors say she bought teenage attendees alcohol and condoms and encouraged sex at the parties. Most of the attendees were 14 and 15 years old. Among dozens of charges was child endangerment. Patty is a parent and says you'd never think of a mom running sex parties like these.
6: You don't know what a pedophile looks like. It could be a mom.
5: O'Connor claims the teens just wanted to socialize and needed any outlet possible during the pandemic. Alex Stone, ABC News.
3: And Louisiana Governor Jeff Landry is expected to sign off on a new congressional map in his state, approved by state lawmakers today, which gets rid of a majority black congressional voting district. I'm Mike Dubusky, ABC News.
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2: Central Illinois weather.
13: Tonight will be mostly cloudy with a low around 61 and a light east wind. Saturday brings partly sunny skies and a high near 79. Saturday night turns partly cloudy with a low around 58. Sunday remains partly sunny with a high near 77. Currently 79 degrees in Effingham.
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Dwight Yoakam, 1,000 miles from nowhere. It's Chris Randolph. And just a few minutes, we'll have some Joe Diffie on, Justin Moore after Gary Allen now, just watching airplanes because very few of us can afford to fly on one of them anymore.

0: What's up, y'all? My name is Bailey Zimmerman. Falling in love, lighting up them holy
1: 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Ah, this is Kenny Chesney.
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0: Justin Moore, time is a ticking, and Chris Randolph. Not much time is going to tick before I play you some David Lee Murphy, Gloriana, and Cody Johnson. Happy almost weekend.
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It drove mama crazy being a trucker's wife. 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I guess she needed more to hold than just a telephone. Papa called mama each and every night just to ask her how she was and if his kids

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3: News. I'm Mike Tabusky. Iranian officials say President Trump is mischaracterizing what's in a short-term peace proposal between the two countries. Neither side so far has officially signed off on the agreement, with sticking points around Iran's nuclear program and the Strait of Hormuz.
4: That really does put back into question how serious this potential deal is. And right now, based on the rhetoric coming from Tehran, it doesn't seem like it's even close to being over the finish line.
3: ABC's Christiane Cordero. One miner has been rescued in Laos, part of a group of people who've been trapped in a flooded cave for more than a week now. ABC's Marcus Moore.
5: They're taking them out one by one. And so we know that one person has been brought to the surface. And so there's every sense that this could go on for quite some time and that it will be quite difficult.
3: That one miner is said to be doing well. Six other people remain in the cave, but authorities only know the location of four of them. This is ABC News. The number of injuries from that Virginia bus crash has climbed to 44, with three people in critical condition. Early this morning, that bus crashed through a work zone on I-95 in Virginia. Five people were killed. An SUV crashed into a terminal at Detroit Wayne Airport this morning. This eyewitness describing the moment that it happened.
6: I saw the SUV pointed right in our direction, came flying through the doors, said, get out of my way, and he just kept coming.
3: The driver in that incident has been arrested. Service in and out of Penn Station in New York City has resumed after NJ Transit and Amtrak service was suspended today following a fire that erupted on work trains in the Hudson River Tunnel. Several workers in that tunnel were injured. And nearly 2,000 measles cases have been reported across the U.S. so far this year, according to the Centers for Disease Control. That is more than 11 times the yearly average for that illness. I'm Mike Tabusky, ABC News.
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13: Tonight will be mostly cloudy, with a low around 61 and light winds. Saturday brings partly sunny skies and a high near 79, with east winds up to 9 miles per hour and gusts to 15. Saturday night turns partly cloudy with a low of 58. Sunday stays partly sunny with a high near 77. Currently 81 degrees in Effingham.
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Chris Stapleton. I don't think there's a bigger fan in this world of old Chris Stapleton than me. His songwriting and his singing, his technique, everything is just awesome. Well, this is Chris Randolph, Brooks and Dunn. Your duo of the year, ACM's on the way. That's not the first time that kind of thing has happened. Also, Thomas Rhett, Jordan Davis coming up. Ain't a bad life. No, it's not. It's a pretty good life. Brett Elder.

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0: Thomas Rhett, Jordan Davis, and this is Chris Randolph. Well, you'll never believe what research shows that exercise makes us do now. It's a mood boost, but it also makes some people feel more generous. It's not the workout itself that makes people feel like giving, as people who didn't feel an improvement in mood after their sweat session didn't feel more generous. Researchers say it's the hit of dopamine, the brain's feel-good hormone, that boosts mood and leaves exercising with a warm glow that increases generosity.
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0: Goodbye. Yeah, we were just talking about exercise a little while ago, and there's the exercise queen herself, Carrie Underwood, who says that she does over 100 push-ups every single day. I don't know if I could do 10. Maybe I could. Okay, while we do the next set of music, I'm going to see how many I can do, and I'll let you know at the end of the next music set. Give me 3 songs, I'll tell you how many push-ups I can do. She does over 100 a day. Dustin Lynch, Clay Walker, Riley Green, coming up next.
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4: Hello, everyone. This is Matt Broniker for Russ Broniker Cadillac Buick and GMC in Effingham. I guess after 43 years in business, the time was bound to come that some of our work family members were going to enter into retirement. As sad as it is to see them leave, we are excited with the prospect of adding to our work family. This is an open invitation if you are interested in a position at our dealership, so please stop by and see what we all have to offer. We look forward to meeting you. As always, God's continued blessings to you and yours.
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0: 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This Father's Day, make memories that last a lifetime. 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

Tracy Byrd and Chris Randolph. England and Seals on the way. Some Ella Langley after Eric Church. Having a record year, 2026.

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0: That's Ella Langley, and her songs are in a fight. Have you heard? Yep. Her best-selling song keeps her other song from hitting number one. Her Be Her nearly becomes the best-selling track in the country as it lifts to a new high of number two on the digital song sales. Chris Randolph here. Brad Paisley. That's a good problem to have. That's a good day. Brad Paisley coming up, Kenny Chesney, and more.
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0: Chase Rice, Florida, Georgia Line, drinking beer, talking God, amen. Well, you'll never believe this new trend with the younger crowds. They're throwing parties to celebrate. I'll tell you, coming up here in just the next few minutes when I have more time, you just won't believe it. And I'll play a Sugar Lamb, Mark Holly, and Parmalee next.
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3: ABC News, I'm Mike Dabusky. President Trump has still made no announcement on whether he'll extend the ceasefire with Iran as the two sides try to work out a short-term peace agreement. ABC's Ian Panel.
4: We have been here before, in fact, at least four or five occasions. We've been told that a deal was close at hand, only for it not to materialize. It's not just President Trump who needs to sign off on it. Also, the Supreme Leader of Iran, Mujtaba Khamenei, needs to agree to it.
3: The president met with his team in the Situation Room for about 2 hours today to make a final determination about a deal with Iran. A federal judge today decided the Justice Department's anti-weaponization fund will be put on hold as a court considers a legal challenge to the idea. The fund is intended to finance payouts to those who claim to be victims of government weaponization. And a different judge now says the board of the Kennedy Center acted illegally by adding President Trump's name to the building. This is ABC News. 23andMe didn't do enough to safeguard customers' private genetic information during a recent data breach, according to a new lawsuit. More from ABC's Stephanie Ramos.
5: California Attorney General Rob Bonta says hackers were able to operate inside the company's systems for 5 months, accessing data linked to nearly 7 million users. Court documents say in July of 2023, 23andMe detected more than 1 million login attempts to a single customer account in just one day. Investigators say that should have been a clear red flag of a cyber attack, but the company failed to act.
3: And the National Park Service says it's rescued one of the hikers who fell on Mount McKinley. That person has been transferred to the hospital and is in unknown condition. As for the three still missing climbers, rescue crews have transitioned from a search and rescue mission to a recovery effort. Three people were killed in an explosion at a Dallas area apartment complex yesterday. Fire crews say they were responding to reports of a gas leak. Mike Dabusky, ABC News.
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12: Tonight will be mostly cloudy with a low around 61 and a light east wind. Saturday turns partly sunny and warmer, high near 79, east wind up to 9 miles per hour gusting to 15. Saturday night, partly cloudy, low near 58 with east wind 6 to 9 miles per hour. Sunday, partly sunny, high near 77 with an east-southeast wind 3 to 7 miles per hour. Currently 78 degrees in Effingham.
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Randy Travis and Chris Randolph here. Alabama coming up. We're going to get all boozy around here. Shaboozy and Jelly Roll. Amen. Song they took all the way to number one. Speaking of number ones, Chris Stapleton. Same.

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7: It's colorless, odorless, and left unchecked, lethal.
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0: Jason Aldean and Chris Randolph here. 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

0: Keith Urban and Chris Randolph here. Well, if you're a smoker, you better not plan a trip to Sweden unless you bring your own, because Sweden has become the first country in the European Union to become officially smoke-free. That's right. No word if smoke-free also includes that wacky tobacco.
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1: ABC News, I'm Dave Packer. A judge temporarily pausing payments from the Trump administration's so-called anti-weaponization fund created to offer compensation for those who claim to have been wronged by the Biden administration. After meeting with his team in the Situation Room for about 2 hours to make a final determination about a deal with Iran, President Trump tonight has made no announcement of any decision. And President Trump now saying he has no interest in renovating the Kennedy Center. This after a federal judge halted plans to renovate